This is Summer Shimmers by Jennifer Higdon. That was the third movement, Rapid Fire. And now to close the excerpts from this piece out is the final eighth movement from the work, titled Dash.

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2: 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Coming up next is Concierto.

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Soy Frank Domínguez. 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

Beginning concierto this time with dance music. You just heard musicians from the Saval family of Catalonia in Spain playing traditional canarios. You heard harpist Ariana Saval, theorbo player Ferran Saval, and Jordi Saval playing viola da gamba. We started with music from the colony of New Spain by Santiago de Murcia and Francisco Vidales. The harp consort was led by Englishman Andrew Lawrence King. Hello and welcome to Concierto. I'm Frank Dominguez. 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

Concluding this hour with songs by one of the foremost Argentine composers of the 20th century, Carlos Guastavino. His production amounted to over 500 works, most of them songs for piano and voice, so he was known as the Schubert of the Pampas. You heard pianist Miriam Conti play his suite of 10 popular songs. This is Concierto, classical music by Spanish and Latin American composers and performers, presented in English and in Spanish. I'm Frank Dominguez. Gracias por escuchar. Nos vemos.

0: It is 6:59 and you've been listening to Concierto right here on NWPB Classical. Wishing you a wonderful rest of your Sunday, I'm Jed Greenhalgh. Thanks so much for spending your time with us.
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3: Welcome to Concierto, with classical music by Hispanic and Latino composers and performers. Me llamo Frank Dominguez. 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

a performance featuring soloist Gustavo Núñez. He was born in Montevideo, Uruguay, in 1965 and studied music there, as well as in Germany and in England at the Royal College of Music. Currently a teacher at the Robert Schumann School of Music in Dusseldorf, he's been a member of the Simón Bolívar Symphony Orchestra in Venezuela and was principal bassoon with the Concertgebouw Orchestra of Amsterdam. You heard him perform with them in a recording of Mozart's Bassoon Concerto in B-flat. This is Concierto, the bilingual classical music program presented in English and in Spanish. A continuación, música del compositor contemporáneo.

That's music by the contemporary composer José Luis Greco, son of the famous professional dance team of José Greco and Nila Amparo. He was born, raised, and educated in New York City, studying composition at the City College of New York and Columbia University. You heard his orchestral work Pastel with the Gran Canaria Philharmonic, led by Adrian Leeper. Pastel is a Spanish word that can mean a sweet cake or pastry, as well as a savory pie. This is Concierto, classical music by Spanish and Latin American composers and performers. I'm Frank Dominguez.

0: Concierto es una producción de WDAV Classical Public Radio, que es un servicio de Davidson College en Davidson, Carolina del Norte. 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

concluding the program with a beloved musical work for children by the Russian composer Sergei Prokofiev. You heard a Spanish translation of the narration with the celebrated Spanish star of stage and screen, Antonio Banderas. That was Peter and the Wolf, with the Russian National Orchestra, conducted by Kent Nagano. And this has been Concierto, celebrating the Spanish and Latino contributions to classical music. I'm Frank Dominguez. Hasta la próxima.

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I'm Valerie Kaler. 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

The journey to that Schubert quote is long and somewhat opaque, but absolutely worth it. Deliana Lazarova conducts Rocco, Houston's Chamber Orchestra, in the Fantasy Homage to Schubert by Dobrinka Tabakova.

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0: The First Symphony of Max Bruch, we heard Kurt Mazur lead the Leipzig Gewandhaus Orchestra. I'm Bonnie North. It's a pleasure having your company. Thanks for...
1: Camille Saint-Saëns knew theater. Think Samson and Delilah. He also knew pictorial music. Think Carnival of the Animals. No surprise, then, that the producers of The Assassination of the Duc de Guise asked the 73-year-old composer to write the music for their 1908 silent film, based on actual events of the 16th century. It runs 17 minutes, long for its day, and it plays out in nine tableaux. Saint-Saëns' original score, the very first of its kind for a motion picture, effectively accents the melodrama. Yet because of the approach of winter, he departed Paris before the premiere.
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0: The Triple Concerto of Johann Sebastian Bach. We heard pianist Angela Hewitt, violinist Richard Tognetti, and flutist Alison Mitchell, along with the Australian Chamber Orchestra, to perform it. I'm Bonnie North. It's been a pleasure having your company for Classical Music. Thanks so much for joining me.
1: Adagio, Sonata Allegro, Finale. Why is most music terminology in Italian? Well, the simple answer is tradition. Most composers setting the music trends in the Renaissance were from Italy, so they passed on their Italian words to composers across Europe. But by the 19th century, many composers started using their native languages for those tempo or expression markings. And composers of the 20th century took it even further with esoteric tempi like Satie's Munissez-vous de clairvoyance, meaning arm yourself with clairvoyance, and from Percy Grainger, clingingly. Still, the allegros, prestos, and vivaces of Italian are here to stay.
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0: The Daphnis and Chloe Suite No. 2 by Maurice Ravel. He called it a choreographic symphony. It was actually written as a commission from the Ballet Russe, so it kind of makes it a ballet score as well. Either way, it's some pretty fabulous music. We heard Joanne Folletta leading the Buffalo Philharmonic Orchestra in that performance. I'm Bonnie North. Thanks so much for spending a little time with me.
1: The landscape in 21st century classical music can be a difficult field to navigate for both creators and patrons of the music, but still the discipline persists. The precarious nature of this field makes organizations like Bang on a Can precious for the living culture of concert music. Co-founded in New York by living composers David Lang, Julia Wolf, and Michael Gordon in 1987, Bang on a Can is an organization devoted to creating an international community for new and experimental music. Bang on a Can programs regular events to date and is known for its lengthy, quote, marathon concerts, which have run up to 12 hours long.
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0: It's 5 o'clock. There is a very uncharitable saying about opinions. Like various parts of the human anatomy, everyone has one. Well, popular opinion was not kind to this music when Tchaikovsky first wrote it. At the time, people thought the ballet, Sleeping Beauty, was nothing special, and that opinion extended to the score. Well, public opinion has certainly shifted, and now it's one of the most popular ballets ever written. The Sleeping Beauty Ballet Suite comes your way later this hour. David Russell performs Augustin Barrios' Coro de Soledad, or Tears of Longing.

0: The London Winds performed the first movement of Richard Strauss's Sonatina No. 2, The Happy Workshop. Happy Labor Day to you. I'm Bonnie.
1: Everyone has their own comfort level when it comes to uncertainty, and classical composers are no exception. Much of Western classical music is outlined on paper in formal musical notation, but did you know that some classical music is randomized? John Cage and Terry Riley, to name a few, have composed works that omit common details, like what instruments to use, what precise pitches to play, or even when to play certain gestures. The field's ever-diligent musicologists, in tandem with these composers, have coined the term indeterminacy for those ambiguous musical elements, all present to sate the compositional curiosity for the unknowable.
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Music from the pen of the king of ragtime himself, Scott Joplin, from a very productive year, 1902. That was The Strenuous Life, designated by him as a syncopated two-step. The music of Scott Joplin, they're arranged by the French jazz pianist François Chanot and played by the Labeck sisters, Katia and Marielle. Even as we bid you good morning and welcome to Labor Day, a Monday, the 7th day of September, here on the Classical Music Service, NWPB, and online, nwpb.org. We trust your Monday, September 7th, is not going to be strenuous. As we mark this Labor Day holiday together, as we round out, unofficially so, the summer of 2026. Hi there. I'm Steve Reeder, your host for these next 4 hours. We're going to have a good deal of musical Americana and music suggested directly or indirectly by labor and work and Labor Day, along with our usual array of classical music and performance for you. Later in this hour, we're going to sample a Pulitzer Prize-winning film score by Virgil Thomson. Next hour, you'll hear George Walker's Lyric for Strings and Aaron Copland's Railroad Ballet, John Henry. And we'll build the 11 o'clock segment around a string trio by the young Beethoven. Right now, let's travel back in time to the 18th century for this music by the French Baroque giant Jean-Philippe Rameau. From his collection of pièces de clavecin concert, which is to say, concerted solo harpsichord pieces, expanded by the composer for chamber ensemble, here we have the concert, or suite number 2, with members of the Oberlin Baroque Ensemble.

0: There you had the concert, or suite, number two of concerted, expanded harpsichord pieces by Rameau, one of the leading figures of the Baroque period, a performance there with members of the Oberlin Baroque Ensemble on NWPB. A very good morning to you. Happy Labor Day on Monday, the 7th day of September. I'm Steve Reeder, hosting until 1 this afternoon. More music of the French Baroque is coming your way this evening.
1: Yes, we have no bananas, but CDs I've got. Hi there, this is Bill McLaughlin of Exploring Music, and I get CDs from musician friends, from managers, from publishers, from record labels. I get so many, I put them into a big cardboard box. 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
0: Another week of encore presentations with Bill as your host. Tonight, you'll hear music of the French Baroque, in addition to the Corelli Variations for Piano Solo by Rachmaninoff, and a sampling of a piano trio by Mendelssohn. All of that in the 7 o'clock hour tonight, exploring music. Now, in order to facilitate safe tower work for our county emergency communications partners tomorrow, listeners on and around the Palouse should expect an outage to occur. This is tomorrow, at some point between 10 in the morning and 5 in the afternoon, which will impact multiple stations on our classical service. For example, Pullman and Moscow, Lewiston and Clarkston, Kamiai and Kuski, Orofino, Cottonwood and Grangeville, 91.7, for example, 90.5, 90.1, 102.3. All of these stations on our classical service on the Palouse and in the Idaho Panhandle will be affected by this outage, set to occur at some point between 10 and 5 tomorrow during the day. If needed, the work will continue into Wednesday the 9th. In the meantime, you can still hear all of your favorite music through nwpb.org, the NWPB app, and through your smart speaker. Thank you so much. As we turn now to Gustav Holst, here working several years before his most famous composition, The Planets. This is a work on a smaller scale and, in general, a much more introverted scale, his Invocation for Cello, introduced at the Queen's Hall in London back in 1911. Here with the cello soloist Julian Lloyd Webber and the conductor Sir Neville Mariner with the Academy.

0: with Julian Lloyd Webber as the featured cello soloist, and with Sir Neville Mariner as the conductor of London's Academy of St. Martin in the Fields. That was Invocation, an original work for cello by Gustav Holst, completed and introduced to the world back in 1911. 9:32 on a holiday Monday morning. Thank you so much for your company. Again today, completing a holiday weekend, Labor Day weekend, here at NWPB Classical. The annual holiday set aside to honor the achievements of the labor movement in this country, the achievements of laborers themselves, the contributions they have made over the course of our nation's history, and also, more broadly speaking, to honor the dignity of work itself. The Labor Day observances in this country basically date back to New York City in 1882, but an important note for those of us here in the Northwest, 5 years later, in 1887, Oregon became the very first state to make Labor Day an official public holiday. It became a statutory federal holiday 7 years later in 1894, the same year as it became a statutory federal holiday in Canada, with Americans and Canadians alike now celebrating Labor Day on the same date every year, this first Monday in September. So a happy Labor Day to you. Thank you for your company. We have a lot of music to share, as always, and superb performances of it as well, here on the Classical Service of Northwest Public Broadcasting.
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0: 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Next this morning, we have for you the sixth of 19 such works by Niccolò Paganini, here writing for two of the three instruments on which he was a renowned virtuoso. Sorry, viola, not in this case. This is the sonata number 6 for the combination of violin and guitar by Paganini, here with the Canadian duo of violinist Moshe Hammer and the guitarist Norbert Kraft.

0: the violinist Moshe Hammer and the guitarist Norbert Kraft doing us the honors this morning. Those two Canadian musicians collaborating in music by Niccolò Paganini. His original sonata for that combination, his sonata number 6, the 6th of 19 such works in all by Paganini.
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0: Next up this morning, music made in the USA. As our Labor Day with you continues, it continues now with a German-born musician, Charles Zuhner, as he came to be known in this country, a German by birth and training for the most part. Indeed, in Germany, he studied with Johann Nepomuk Hummel, Mozart's most famous protégé. Zuhner would make his official debut in this country in Boston in 1830 as an organist, pianist, and vocalist. He became a noted professional church organist and composer, and served as president of the eminent Handel and Haydn Society of Boston, this nation's oldest continuous performing arts organization. He would later relocate to Philadelphia to pursue his work all along the way, becoming recognized for elevating the standard of classical music in American church and performance institutions. Charles Zuhner, with one of his original compositions now, this little liturgical or sacred song setting, Awake, Our Souls.

Awake Our Souls by Charles Zeuner, there with the William Appling Singers. Charles Zeuner, so well known and respected for having standards, for wanting to raise the standards of new American music and performance. Our next composer, Virgil Thompson, also had standards, which he exercised for about a quarter century, not only as a creative musician, but as a very influential and at times feared music critic in New York. Virgil Thompson, here represented by a Pulitzer Prize-winning score from 1948, some of the Acadian songs and dances from his original score for the motion picture Louisiana Story.

0: A sampling of the Acadian Songs and Dances by Virgil Thompson, part of his Pulitzer Prize-winning score for the 1948 motion picture Louisiana Story. Lewis Lane on the conductor's podium there, leading the Cleveland Pops. Now, in the hour just ahead on this Labor Day Monday morning, a lyric for strings, a peek at a happy workshop, a trip around the Puget Sound region, and for good measure, a railroad ballet in miniature. Forthcoming here on this holiday Monday, thank you for your company, and thank you for supporting this music and the station throughout the year. The Classical Service of Northwest Public Broadcasting. I'm Steve Reeder. It's now 10 a.m.
1: Programs on Northwest Public Broadcasting are brought to you in part by members of the Leadership Circle, including James Goers in Olympia, Marshall and Sharon Hawk in Kennewick, and David and Charmaine Johnson in Lewiston. 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

Wynton Marsalis playing the solo trumpet part there, accompanied by the English Chamber Orchestra under Anthony Newman's direction. The prelude to the Te Deum by yet another French Baroque era composer, Marc-Antoine Charpentier, inaugurating another hour of our time together on this holiday Monday, rounding out the Labor Day weekend with you here on the Classical Service of NWPB. More musical Americana now, as we turn to George Walker. First of all, George Walker, the first African-American musician to earn the Pulitzer Prize in Music for one of his compositions. This is, in fact, his signature work, his expansion of the original slow movement to his string quartet, a score he eventually dedicated to the memory of his dear late grandmother. This is George Walker's Lyric for Strings, here with the Northwest Ensemble, the strings of the Auburn Symphony, as conducted by Wesley Schultz.

George Walker's Lyric for Strings, originally the slow movement to his string quartet, written in 1946. The strings of the Auburn Symphony, recorded there live in concert in 2020, led by music director Wesley Schultz. Music now from that same decade by Aaron Copland, written on a commission from CBS, the Columbia Broadcasting System, for a live nationwide network radio broadcast in 1940, designated by the composer as a railroad ballet for small orchestra and named for John Henry, the protagonist and the hero of that 19th century folk song, a steel-driving man, a black railroad construction worker so renowned for laying rails and crushing rocks that he found himself challenged to pit his manual skills against a steam hammer in a dramatic contest that he won, but at the cost of his own life. John Henry, this railroad ballet by Aaron Copland, here with the St. Louis Symphony under Leonard Slatkin's direction.

John Henry, that railroad ballet composed for network radio on a commission from CBS back in 1940 by Aaron Copland. His John Henry on this Labor Day, there with the St. Louis Symphony, conducted by Leonard Slatkin. And now let's bring it much closer to home, thanks to George Frederick McKay, this native of Eastern Washington who came to be known as the Dean of Northwest Composers in the 20th century. He attended both Washington State College in Pullman and the University of Washington in Seattle, where he would later serve for 41 years as a distinguished professor of music. Well, this comes from a 1934 suite or a collection called Harbor Narrative, originally titled Waterfront, basically depicting the sights and sounds of a boat trip around the Puget Sound region. For our purposes, on this Labor Day holiday, Men and Machines, from Harbor Narrative by George Frederick McKay.

0: Men and Machines, from Harbor Narrative, a journey around the Puget Sound region by boat, composed back in 1934 by the so-called Dean of Northwest Composers, George Frederick McKay, one of nine linked sections in all. In this case, the National Symphony Orchestra of Ukraine, as conducted by John McLaughlin Williams, spending quality time together with you on this Labor Day 2026 here at NWPB. Coming next, chamber music by Mozart. We have a major chamber work by Beethoven next hour, in addition to works by American composers John Kander and George Gershwin and Daniel Mason. That and so much more to share on a holiday Monday. Thank you for spending it with us here at Northwest Public Broadcasting.
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0: On then to Mozart, represented by this flute quartet number 4 in A major. Carol Winsens, the flutist here, joined by members of the Emerson String Quartet.

Flutist Carol Winsens, joined there by members of the Emerson String Quartet. In that flute quartet number 4 in A, one of the products of that relatively short but impressive Parisian period in terms of composing, in terms of Mozart, one of his flute quartets. You'll hear a string trio by Beethoven next hour. Coming up here on NWPB Classical, a very good Monday morning to you. Happy holiday on this occasion. It's 10:31, so pleased to be sharing Labor Day with you. Hope you're enjoying and looking forward to a very relaxing day, rounding out this long holiday week.

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0: A partly to mostly sunny afternoon in the forecast for areas east of the Cascades, a continuing chance of showers across the Palouse into the Lewis-Clark Valley. High temperatures ranging from the upper 60s to mid-70s. Winds gusting to 30 miles per hour in Kittitas Valley, 20 to 25 miles per hour elsewhere. Mostly cloudy until the latter part of the afternoon in western Washington, then at least partial clearing. Still a chance of drizzle or light showers through the day in most places. The mid-60s to low 70s for highs on the west side. Late in his life, Richard Strauss wrote a symphony for woodwinds in E-flat major, to which he gave the subtitle, almost a valedictory kind of subtitle, The Happy Workshop. From this suite, or Symphony for Winds by Strauss, this is the minuet.

on this Labor Day here at NWPB Classical. Music by Richard Strauss. You've just heard the minuet from his larger suite or symphony titled The Happy Workshop. Some fine work there by the members of the Carnegie Mellon Wind Ensemble as directed by George Vosburgh. From the winds to the strings now, Edvard Grieg with his Holberg Suite, composed in 1884 to mark the bicentennial of the birth of that Danish-Norwegian playwright and author, essayist, philosopher, historian, Ludvig Holberg. This is the Holberg Suite by Grieg, played for you now by the Norwegian Chamber Orchestra, as conducted by Terje Tennyson.

0: A performance there with the Norwegian Chamber Orchestra, directed by Terje Tønnesen, in a work by one of their own, Edvard Grieg. You just heard a performance of his Holberg Suite for Strings, composed to celebrate the bicentennial, the 200th anniversary of the Norwegian-Danish playwright and author and historian Ludvig Holberg. Part of our celebration of this holiday Monday with you, Labor Day 2026, this Monday, the 7th day of September, marked by Americans and Canadians alike. So thank you for joining us on this Labor Day holiday. We have much more to share, including an early Beethoven string trio and more musical Americana coming up here on the Classical Service of NWPB and streaming it all at nwpb.org. Steve Reeder here, hosting until Anjali Dodia's arrival at 1 this afternoon. Right now, it's 11 a.m.
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Danse Antique, Dance in the Olden Style by composer William Mason. They're performed by Calico Winds. And escorting us into this 11 o'clock hour of a holiday Monday here on the Classical Music Service of Northwest Public Broadcasting. Hope you're making the most of your Labor Day holiday weekend, this unofficial end of summer 2026. Around here, the accent is always classical and musical, as in these next two cases. Two more examples of musical Americana, both of them melding the world of the Broadway theater and motion pictures.

The second of our fanfares in this noon hour, the Fountain Lake Fanfare, composed for the 1939 New York World's Fair by Robert Russell Bennett, there with the United States Army Field Band under the direction of Finley R. Hamilton. The Classical Music Service of Northwest Public Broadcasting, streaming at nwpb.org, and turning now to Bach, originally a fragmentary piece, but since published and often performed in recital as a standalone, as in this case, for our purposes today. The violinist Rachel Barton Pine, the harpsichordist Jory Vinokur, for this Cantabile in G by Bach.

0: Dating from 1989, Joan Towers, Fanfare for the Uncommon Woman, number 2. Members of the Colorado Symphony Orchestra under Maren Alsop's direction. I'm Steve Reeder, thanking you for your company today, hoping you have a wonderful, a fun, a relaxing, a reflective rest of your Labor Day holiday and holiday weekend. 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

0: A concerto for two violins by Antonio Vivaldi. Stanley Ritchie and Elizabeth Wilcock, the violin soloist here with John Elliott Gardner's CBC Vancouver Orchestra.
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0: Thanks for tuning in to Classical Music Today on NWPB. And on this Labor Day holiday, I'm Anjali Dodia. Today is a day to honor the dedication and contributions of working people and commemorate the achievements of the labor movement in regards to workers' rights like weekends off, fair wages, safe working conditions. It's also a day to commemorate and honor the history, the rallies and the protests and the strikes that have brought us to where we are today. So in the spirit of Labor Day, here now is a symphony composed as something of a polite but effective protest on behalf of the musicians. See, their employer was Prince Nicholas Esterházy, who had moved his court to his grand palace in Hungary. It was a beautiful place, but not ideal working conditions. It was isolated, muggy, built on a swamp. That's not good for their health. And with their families back home in the city, the musicians were getting homesick too. So they appealed to their music director, Haydn, who hatched a plan. See, in the finale of the symphony that he composed, he would have members of the orchestra get up in turn, snuff out their candle, and leave the stage until none were left. And the prince was just ended up looking at a dark, empty stage at the end of the work. Well, the prince got the message and arranged for the court and the household to return home shortly after the very first performance of this. Haydn Symphony No. 45, we know it as the Farewell Symphony for that finale. Christopher Hogwood's Academy of Ancient Music performing today.

And the finale of that symphony is why we know it as The Farewell. Joseph Haydn was the composer, and he scored it such that at the original performance, his musicians could stand up in turn, snuff out their candles, and leave the stage. Something of a polite but effective protest on behalf of the musicians, sending a message to their employer that they would like better working conditions. They'd like to go home to see their families. Today you heard Christopher Hogwood's Academy of Ancient Music with Haydn's Symphony No. 45, The Farewell. That's here on NWPB Classical. It certainly composed many, many years before the American labor movement, but certainly a work in the spirit of Labor Day. I'm Anjali. Thanks so much for tuning into classical music on this Labor Day holiday. And thanks for choosing Northwest Public Broadcasting. Well, here now is a set of variations on an aria that's sung by a character in an opera who is also sending a message to his employer. That would be Figaro, sending a message to his employer, the Count Almaviva, saying, "If you feel like dancing, it's I who will call the tune." The set of variations on that aria by Mozart from The Marriage of Figaro, arranged here by Beethoven and performed by Cyprian Katsaris.

0: Cyprian Katsaris at the piano with 11 variations on a melody by Mozart that comes from his opera The Marriage of Figaro, that aria for Figaro, Se vuol ballare. If you feel like dancing, it's I who will call the tune. Beethoven's variations, heard here on Northwest Public Broadcasting. 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

Misha Maisky, cellist, today with the Orpheus Chamber Orchestra. That's the minuet from Luigi Boccherini's String Quintet No. 5 on Northwest Public Broadcasting. 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As both a Hispanic-serving and Native American-serving non-tribal institution, Heritage welcomes students of all backgrounds with personalized support and career-focused bachelor's and master's degree programs at its campuses in Toppenish and Tri-Cities. Heritage.edu. Music now of Telemann. This comes from his water music, subtitled The Hamburg Ebb and Flow. Each movement depicts a water deity, but the final movement is for the sailors, happy to be home at port. Musica Antiqua Cologne under Reinhard Goebel's direction, with Telemann's Hamburg Ebb and Flow, his water music.

0: The music of Georg Philipp Telemann, his water music, or the Hamburg Ebb and Flow. Each movement dedicated to a different water deity, perhaps not dedicated to, but depicting, certainly. But that final movement was for the happy sailors, who have returned from their time at sea back home to port, happy to see their families and have some shore leave. Reinhard Goebel leading Musica Antiqua Cologne in the Hamburg Ebb and Flow, the water music of Telemann. 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
0: Continuing with this afternoon's Labor Day music here on NWPB, we have a few pieces that, in a way, highlight some hard workers with hammers and jackhammers. We'll get to music for blacksmiths later this hour, in about 15 minutes, actually. But first, something for construction workers. It was some of those construction sites in New York City, as common in the 1930s as they are today, that inspired George Gershwin to write his second Rhapsody. It went under a number of names, a Manhattan Rhapsody, a New York Rhapsody, and a Rhapsody in Rivets, before Gershwin settled on simply Second Rhapsody. Stuart Goodyear's pianist here with the Cincinnati Pops Orchestra.

Stuart Goodyear was pianist with the Cincinnati Pops Orchestra with George Gershwin's Second Rhapsody. It was originally music to be used in the 1931 film Delicious, a scene in which the main character wanders the streets of New York and encounters all sorts of overwhelming scenarios. Crowds of people, lots of traffic, and yes, construction sites. It was part of the inspiration for Gershwin's Rhapsody. Certainly he was familiar with the sounds of a New York that was ever growing in the 1920s into the 30s. Certainly familiar with the sounds of the construction workers, their tools and their hammers. Well, here now are some more rhythmic hammering workers. The Anvil Chorus, sung by the blacksmiths of Il Trovatore, the music of Verdi, with the orchestra and chorus of the Royal Opera House Covent Garden.

singing the praises of hard work and good company and good wine, too. That's the Anvil Chorus from Act 2 of Verdi's Il Trovatore, performed here by the Orchestra and Chorus of the Royal Opera House Covent Garden, here on NWPB Classical. Well, more music for a blacksmith for this Labor Day music playlist we're sharing today on NWPB. Perhaps not for a blacksmith, but perhaps inspired by one. Handel, as the story goes, was caught in a storm and took shelter under the eave of a blacksmith's shop and was so enamored with the song that he heard the blacksmith singing in time with the strikes of his hammer that he noted it down and used it as the theme for Theme and Variations in one of his keyboard sonatas. Whether the story is true or not, that melody has since been termed the Harmonious Blacksmith, and several composers over the decades have used that theme for their own set of variations, Mauro Giuliani included. That guitarist and cellist and composer was a contemporary of the likes of Beethoven and Rossini, friends with both of them as well. Giuliani's variations on that theme by Handel, the Harmonious Blacksmith, are performed here by guitarist Celedonio Romero.

0: Celedonio Romero, guitarist there, with the variations on a theme by Handel by Mauro Giuliani. That theme known as the Harmonious Blacksmith. Supposedly, Handel learned the melody from a hardworking blacksmith who sung the song in time with the blows of his hammer. Well, here on NWPB Classical, we have more music for workers on this Labor Day holiday. Farmers and some factory workers, as well as a bureaucrat dreaming of a promotion.
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0: Eric Satie is the composer of this bureaucratic sonatina, performed here by Aldo Ciccolini. And Satie included some lines of text between the staves of the manuscript that describe the day of a typical Parisian bureaucrat. He sits in a chair with his green silk sleeve guards and dreams of being promoted, and he can hear from next door someone is playing Clementi.

Aldo Ciccolini with the Bureaucratic Sonatina by Eric Satie, his parody on one of Clementi's sonatinas, but also, in a way, describing with his music some bureaucrat at his desk, working but also dreaming of promotion, hearing that Clementi sonatina through the walls or through the window. I'm Angeli on Northwest Public Broadcasting. Thanks so much for tuning in to classical music on this Labor Day holiday. It's great to be with you and with your Labor Day playlist here on NWPB. 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Nearly 15 farms, vineyards, and animal-centered locations, including places not usually open to the public, will welcome visitors. Details at wallawalla.org. Here now is music by Virgil Thompson, a suite from his documentary film score, The Plow That Broke the Plains, that highlights farmers during the Dust Bowl. The New London Orchestra under Ronald Corp's direction performing here.

music from The Plow That Broke the Plains, a documentary film about farmers and the Dust Bowl of the 1930s. Virgil Thompson composed that original film score and arranged this concert suite you heard today performed by the New London Orchestra under Ronald Corp's direction. You'll find today's music playlist, including names of composers, performers, and titles of works, at nwpb.org. Look under Music and Radio in the main site menu. I'm Anjali Dodia. Always a pleasure to join in your weekday afternoon's music, leading to the start of All Things Considered at 4 o'clock. And a pleasure to join you for today's Labor Day music playlist. We have plenty of examples of hard workers from the world of opera. Earlier this afternoon, we shared in an anvil chorus sung by many blacksmiths in Verdi's Il Trovatore. In this chorus, you'll hear the factory workers from Bizet's Carmen, the cigarette girls, at the end of a long day.

0: the chorus of Cigarette Girls from Bizet's Carmen. They sing La cloche a sonné, the bell has rung, at the end of the workday. The Paris National Opera Theatre Orchestra and Chorus, performing here on Northwest Public Broadcasting as a part of your Labor Day music playlist. 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
1: Bells are ringing, loudspeakers are blaring, and around the country, more than 54 million students are back in school. 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
0: 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For now, music for trumpet and orchestra by Michael Haydn, younger brother of Joseph Haydn, who was a prominent musician and composer in his own right. As a music director in Salzburg, he was a close friend of the Mozarts and worked together with Leopold and Wolfgang on different occasions. Michael Haydn's Trumpet Concerto is performed here by Armando Guitala and the Chamber Orchestra of Copenhagen under John Moriarty's direction.

Armando Guitala, trumpet soloist with the Chamber Orchestra of Copenhagen under John Moriarty's direction. A trumpet concerto in C by Michael Haydn here on Northwest Public Broadcasting. Thanks so much for your company on this Labor Day holiday, this Monday afternoon. I'm Anjali Dodia. We'll round out this afternoon's music, take us to the start of All Things Considered in the news, with Florence Price, her concerto in one movement, performed here by Karen Walwin and the New Black Music Repertory Ensemble under Leslie B. Dunner.